0: Joe, I don't know if you can hear me. This is AF3, West of Lancaster with AC and with AF3. Can you hear me?
1: Yeah, hi, Jim. I hear a little bit of you, but not a lot of you. W3GMS, I can stick around for a few minutes if you get it. W3GMS, Portable 8, Dayton, Ohio.
0: Very good. Yeah, I'm just on an HT in this car and a quarter wave mag mount on the roof. And so I don't know that I'll be good anyway. A little while I'll be going over top of the hill. That may help. But anyway, have fun out there. Congratulations out there. And if you hear any of this, you're doing good. AF3 is it.
1: Yeah, very good, Jim. Yeah, we start the voyage home tomorrow and on Sunday, and we'll see you on Monday. Well, not see you, but talk to you from home on Monday. So very good. Well, you're doing pretty good with an HT and a little mag mount. So not too shabby, but I'm sure it's going to get iffy. So I guess you're not driving your primary vehicle. Maybe it's in the shop or something like that. Anyway, hope you've been doing well, and we'll talk to you a little bit later. AF3Z, W3GMS on All-Star in Dayton, Ohio.
0: All right, Joe. Yeah, I'm out. Well, close to Susquehanna, but not real close, out near Columbia. And turning now. 10. Kind of going up over the hill. Yeah, generally through here, it's not good. Right now, I'm sitting still, not moving again. So, very good, Joe. Say hi to Martha. Thank you.
1: Very good, Jim. Excellent. I copied that 100%. So doing well. W3GMS. Take care.

0: KB3ZIMWA3BMX. Good morning, Bob. Haven't talked to you in a while.
1: Good morning, Harry. As soon as I heard you key up, I said, oh, there's a guy I haven't spoken to in a while, and that is true. And including the breakfasts, I rarely missed them well over a year, and then I've missed the last two for various alternative obligations I had. So anyway, good to hear you in there. I'm just about to get on the 30 bypass here in Thorndale, heading east, going to church in Exton this morning. In fact, I'm running a little late, but that's okay, to bother me. So that's what I'm up to, and it's often the case at this time on a Sunday morning when I'm doing this that I will key up and see who's there. Back to you.
0: Very good, Bob. Well, I wasn't at the last breakfast. I had other things I had to do, so I missed that. As you, I tend to miss very, very few of those, but occasionally here or there I'll miss one. So anyway, my ham activities haven't been really great. I've been doing a lot of other things. Haven't been on the low bands for quite a while. Usually, if I'm home on Saturday and Sunday mornings, I have the rig on here, but there's very, very little activity. I might hear one station on 985. I also listen to 1-3 out of Paoli, and occasionally I actually hear more activity there on the weekends than sometimes I do on 985. So, what's his name from down the southern end of Chester County? He's the only one I hear on here on Sunday mornings usually. So, but I usually have the rig on when I'm sitting at my desk here on the weekend. But other than that, I have, for a lot of other reasons, I haven't been able to get on here. I sometimes turn the rig on during the week when I'm here, but if I'm working and something comes on, a lot of times I'll shut it off because I tend to start paying attention to what's going on the rig here. KB3ZIMWA3BMX.
1: WA3BMX, KB3ZIM, returning mobile. Understood. The nature of it is always potluck. I was on my way up to Harrisburg. When was that? Thursday afternoon. I was on my way up to Harrisburg, and on one of the, there's four linked repeaters, Chester County system, Chester County Aries Races, and that is usually quiet. It's not used a lot. I mean, we do have nets and stuff, but anyway, I had four QSOs between Coatesville and Mount Joy. One after the other, and it was pretty busy activity. So it's always potluck. You never really know what you're going to get. But I wish in terms of VHF, UHF, I wish repeaters were more active. But they are what they are. If you wanted to find an active one, W3GMS is probably, I would wager, the most active one in southeastern PA. That's just my gut feeling. Back to you.
0: I agree. It's certainly one of the most active in southeastern PA. I've been on that network in Chester County already. It has really great coverage. I assisted my son-in-law working. I guess we were actually working an Aries event. Not sure. It was the Aries people were there running it, but it was a bike race through northern Chester County, and he he volunteered to work communications on it, and I assisted him. And we used that that network, which has really great coverage throughout all of Chester County. It's a shame it doesn't get used a lot more, but anyway. I took the rig out of the car. In fact, I got rid of the car, and I don't think I'm going to put a rig back in the car. If I want to get on 2 meters, I've got both EchoLink and AllStar on my phone, so I can get into either way into 985 here. I need to do some adjustment on AllStar, but I keep wanting to do it late at night. Some night some Saturday night maybe around 11 o'clock, 12 o'clock. I want to try to get on and make sure to get the audio levels tuned up on that, because I think the audio level's a little off. So EchoLink works pretty well, but I think AllStar, I need to tip it a bit. But anyway, I don't really plan to put another rig back in the car. I've got those two that I can use. And I always have the HT if I'm going somewhere where I know I'm within the close distance of a repeater. KB3ZIM, WA3BMX.
1: 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Understood. I enjoy having the rig in the car, and I don't know, I just enjoy having it, and when we use my wife's vehicle, that's when I realize how much I miss it, when sometimes I just like to key up and have a QSO or two. Yes, the Chester County Aries Races, well, the Department of Emergency Services actually owns and operates the repeaters, and they are in all four corners, if you will, of Chester County, so that coverage is very, very big, because it's four linked repeaters, and easily gets down into Maryland and Delaware and that kind of thing, and up into Berks County and what have you. So, yeah. And that bike tour you mentioned, that's the French Creek Iron Tour, and that is coming up again in the very near future. Very near future. Sometime either maybe first week in June or weekend of June. I'm not quite sure, but it's the very near future. And they are looking for some more amateur radio operator volunteers to help fill in some of the spots for all that stuff, FYI. So the French Creek Iron Tour, yeah, it's coming up. And I think it's Andrew, KA2DDO, is the fella coordinating all that stuff. Back to you, Harry.
0: My son-in-law hasn't said anything to me, but I'm usually his second choice as a backup. His father, K3DSM, usually is his sidekick on that. He usually invites him. If he's not available, then he invited me. And we're going to be away here between Memorial Day and for a week. I think we leave Thursday after Memorial Day and we come back a week later. So I don't know if I'll be here for that or not. I don't know. Like you said, I'm not sure what date it is. He hasn't said anything to me, so he may have Gene giving him a hand. But it was fun. That was a fun day, and I was really impressed with the setup that Aries had with that. I assume it was the Aries. Where they could track all the cars. We had a GPS device we put in the car, and they could tell exactly where we were out on the course, which was really neat. Of course, we checked in, and they checked with us very regularly and all that. But I used to work Aries years and years and years ago, back in the 80s and early 90s, at some events and what have you, but I got away from it. I used to always have a rig in the car when I was driving to work. When I was driving, I drive an hour one way, so I had a lot of time, and I always had a rig in the car then, but you know, after I wasn't driving that much for work, I kind of got out of having one in the car. So anyway, I don't think I'm going to put one back in with some of the other technology that's available. I think if I wanted to use 2 meters or whatever, I have other options. KB3ZIMWA3PMX.
1: 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So thanks for the QSA info. I will sign here and wish you 7-3. 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
1: How are you? Great to hear you. 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Won't be in for too long, not too far from the house, but how are you doing? Good to hear you.
0: Good, good. I haven't been on the radio in a while, as you know. I'm on the Pennsylvania Turnpike heading east, going to New York City today, possibly through Tuesday for a business trip. So I haven't been up to NYC in quite a while, so I'm excited for this trip. With that said, back to you. Hope you're doing well.
1: So we're doing a pretty good job right now holding a repeater. Pretty much full copy, just a little crick and crackle there, but other than that, full copy. Very, very good. So are you going to right downtown Manhattan or another borough?
0: I'll park my vehicle in Brooklyn and then take the subway into downtown Manhattan. I don't know the exact address where I'm going into Manhattan. I need to look that up once I get there. But I'll park my vehicle in Brooklyn and once again take the subway into Manhattan. So pretty easy trip, but I haven't been on the subway in over 20 years. And technology and payment systems have changed quite a bit, so it should be interesting. Back to you.
1: You'll have a station where there's an attendant. You can get, like they do with SEPTA, like I have, a key card or something similar to that. It's hard to imagine there if they even do any cash payments anymore, but give yourself extra time, obviously, as you well know, and that way that'll reduce the stress level, let's just say. Go ahead.
0: Yeah, that's why I'm going down, going up tonight so that I have plenty of time tomorrow and Tuesday.

0: but also exciting. And but they have a beautiful campus up there. I don't know how many acres it is, but nice trees and sculptures and the oldest library in Brooklyn or all of New York, all of New York State or all of Manhattan, something like that. So very beautiful campus. So looking forward to it all. But yes, having fun. Back to you.
1: Very good, Charles. Well, a couple things there. First of all, I always try to make my business trips as much fun as possible, sometimes taking an extra day if I could do it. It depends on how much workload there was back at the old salt mine. But everybody ended up wanting to travel with me because I would do interesting things. Play hard and work hard and play hard is basically the way I used to do it, especially trips to China. Those were always adventures. And please pass along my very best to Lee Jen, and I hope that we will see you both at our field day coming up next month in just about a month's time, so it's not far away. We should have some very interesting things going on up there, no doubt about it this time. Anyway, the other thing is, first of all, which college or university is it? And also, alumni cards. I just did the same thing for Drexel University, my alma mater. And I ended up going to a couple alumni affairs already, one last Sunday. And then they have a very nice veterans lounge up there, which is really pretty cool. And also, I became what's called a Drexel alumni ambassador. So I'll be speaking to various groups up there as well. I've already done one, and I've been invited to a couple more. So which university or college is it, Charles? Go ahead.
0: That's PRATT, Pratt Institute. It's Art and Design School up there. It used to be an engineering school, and then it kind of transitioned to art and design. And I have a degree in industrial design, which about 70% of it is engineering, the fun side of engineering without the numbers. But PRATT, right in Brooklyn there. Back to you.
1: But yeah, I'm familiar with it. I don't know the school that well, but I do know the name for sure, Pratt Institute. I do remember when they were an engineering school. But it's good to know that that you got the fun part of engineering and not all the wounds and scars that we had to go through with all the calculus and vector calculus and all that kind of good stuff. But it was all good math. Turns out that turned out to be my favorite math, although I went into it with a lot of trepidation and a lot of fear. And it turned out, like I just said, to be my favorite math with calculus. It's really, really interesting. And these guys who invented and discovered all this stuff back in the 1600s and 1700s, my hat's off to them for sure, definitely. Next go around, I probably will make it my final because I'm pretty close to the house. But good to hear you, Charles, and wish you safe travels. And maybe once you get settled, maybe even take a trip by the subway station and see if there's something there to check out online and see what the payment stuff is, and you know how to eliminate the stress there for sure. Back to you for one more. KC3SWC, WA3VEE Mobile.
0: You got it. I'm approaching the northbound exit now, so your transmission is starting to break up a little bit. Hopefully mine's still going through. I have a big, massive ground plane for this truck of mine. The last time Lee Jen and I went on SEPTA a few weeks ago, it's a tap and go system. So you just tap your credit card and hop on the train. And once you get to your destination, you tap your credit card again at the little turnstile thing there. And that's it. So it can be confusing for first timers or people who are a little bit older, and the younger generation in their 20s and earlier, they laugh at us slightly older people now. They think we're crazy. However, we have much more experience than them. So I'm curious if the subway is going to be something similar, if they're still using those prepaid cards that you can purchase. With that said, I think I'm going to have to say 73. Nice.

0: chatting with you. And yes, I know a little bit about Drexel as well. I wanted to touch base on that. I took not night courses, but kind of I audited some evening type courses, open house type. I don't know what to call them. They had an open house setting every now and then, every few months, where you could just sit in and meet some of the instructors there. And I found them to be very professional. It's a cool school. But we'll definitely chat soon, and I can't believe it's Field Day coming up so quickly. But Lee Jen and I are looking forward to it. So I think I'm going to have to say 73. So maybe one more transmission. Back to you.
1: Charles, well, I'll tell you what, all very, very good. Well, enjoy your trip up there for sure, and you certainly have warm weather for it, no doubt about it. And all the very best. We will talk to you soon, and like I said, hopefully we'll see you both at Field Day for sure. We're going to start having some pretty intense meetings on the planning and so on. I talked to George the other day, WA3LVR, at the breakfast, and yeah, he's going to have some preliminary meetings, and then we're going to pull everybody in. So all very good. Take care, 73, Charles. And, yeah, you're right at the end of the string on the repeater. That's what you're hearing there for sure. And kind of funny over here by Westchester Golf Course. These guys are looking for their ball in the drainage ditch over here. They're probably still doing better at golf than I would. You know, I'd be breaking windows and everything else. So take care, 73. Safe travels. KC3SWC, WA3VEE Mobile, now clear, 73.
0: Roger that. Golf can be fun, but I'm no good with it. Have a good rest of your weekend, and a good start to your week. We'll chat later on. KC3, Sahara Whiskey, Charlie, now clear.

JGB. I heard somebody try to get in there, but I didn't hear any audio. Just the repeater ka-chunk. So, FYI, KV3 JGB portable.

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1: NA3CW, Chuck, how you doing?
0: Well, a little sweaty. Yesterday I spent the afternoon, all afternoon, painting a new bumper cover for the front of my car. And that's a multi-step process, I can tell you. So right now it's out cooking in the sun on a stand. So I was just cleaning my my garage up from being a paint shop. So how's with you, NA3CW?
1: Well, that sounds kind of fun. Is it just because it's looking bad, or did it get dinged or something? I feel the sweaty. I'm over here in Salisbury, what is it called? Preserve or something, or Woods Preserve or something, on a hike here. So, definitely sweaty here, but it's a good hike. I'm trying to lose some weight here.
0: Well, if cooking it off helps, you'll be in good shape, I guess. Out in the sun, man. Went.

0: afraid. So at least we'll have a couple days of warm, and then maybe back to some sanity. The front right corner of my car got to meet a fence in at Glen. There was an intersection there that had just been driven one lane through with a plow, sort of, or a salter truck or something. And the right side of the road, making the turn, 90-degree turn, was completely untreated and had a slab of ice like an inch thick. It was a shady spot. So, it was all in slow motion. 10 miles an hour just slid right off the road, up on the sidewalk, and mashed the fence. So the fence has long since been repaired. And I bought a new, and it was all plastic that broke on the car, no metal. The whole front end is just plastic. So I bought all new plastic for it, but it comes unpainted. So I just painted it yesterday. But I had to wait until the temperature was up. They don't, they say it's got to be between like 70 and 74 degrees. Talk about specific. But finally had a couple of days of warm and dry, which we haven't had much of. We had some warm, but not much dry on the warm days. So the magic number was reached, and it's painted for good or for evil. It's, that part of it is done. So now I have to reinstall all the grills and lights and trim pieces and whatnot are part of it, and then set up a day to take the old front end off and put the new one on. It's not difficult. It's just a handful. Tedious. NA3CW.
1: Yeah, I didn't even think about the farmers, especially like you said, the trees we had. We basically had no spring, right? It was like, 40s, 50s, and then like 80s, 90s. Last week, baseball game, it was like 55 degrees and freezing, and then yesterday it was like really toasty. So I guess this is one of those years where there's no spring really. It's just all winter to summer. So it'll be all right. We'll get through it. That's a fun story on your on hitting the fence. I did that when I was in college. I going around a corner, patch of ice, ran into a curb and bent the axle. So I mean, it was a cheap college car, but it was totaled. So at least yours isn't as bad as that. It's just a little bumper work. But I took off my front end to replace my headlights. They were leaking, and the turn signal stopped working. I'm like, why is what's going on? I'm trying to replace the bulb and realize it was all kind of corroded out in there because water had gotten in. So I had to replace one of the headlights, so I just replaced the other one. But yeah, I had to take off the front end, which, like you said, is not hard. Yours sounds a little more complicated because you're actually doing the painting and then all the little intricacy, all the little things on it. But that's a lot of work.
0: Yeah, it was, because in the unpainted form, it's just black polypropylene that's slick and has mold release on it. And so you have to remove all possible mold release and oils and such whatnot, lubricants they use when they're making it. And then you have to scuff it so it takes the shine off and has a buff finish. Then you have to clean all that up. And I did the scuff and clean stage, and then I did an alcohol stage, and then I did a Dawn stage to get all the residue from all the buffing and such whatnot off. Just scrubbed it in detergent water, let it dry, and then put on adhesion promoter spray, and then a couple coats of primer and some buffing down of those two layers, and then three coats of color and cleaning that up, and then two coats of clear. So with any luck, I'll never do that again if I don't have to. NA3CW.
1: Holy moly, that's way more involved than I expected it to be. I mean, I figured you had to do some, prepping the bumper and some things like that before you actually painted it, but that is a heck of a lot of work. I have

0: on my car. It's a diesel. The fuel and pump injector pump is leaking a little bit, and a new one's like $3,500. And it's usually just the seals, which you can get a kit for $25. So I'm just going to do that. I'll do it myself. Apparently, it takes like maybe half a day. It's actually not too hard because the fuel pump in my car is in the engine bay, so it's like right there. So it'll be a little annoying because I got to make sure, you know, fuel's not leaking anywhere, and you got to take off the lines to the injectors and things. So, and while I'm at it, I'm going to replace my injectors themselves anyway. The diesel, all I got is injectors, not spark plugs. So that's going to be a little bit of work, but it's going to be nice because the car can actually, you know, run again and not leak diesel fuel everywhere.
1: Yeah, I don't envy you the stink. Diesel fuel just stinks. So, you know, good heavy duty nine mil gloves would definitely be in order. But it sounds like a messy job. But yeah, difference between $35 and $3,500 is a good incentive. So I'm going to get myself upstairs and get something to drink and sit in front of a fan while you're out there sweating. But have a good hike and enjoy the sunshine while you can. KB3 JGB NA3CW.
0: Thanks. Yeah, luckily it's this like I'm on a shaded, that's kind of why I like it. So under the trees, it's not as bad as like in full sun. Sun comes through, of course, but nothing like, you know, in the middle of a field or something. So I'm not too bad, but yeah, good luck. Enjoy the fan. I'm actually almost done with my hike anyway, so I appreciate the chat, and have a good rest of your day. KB3 JGB 73.
1: 73, and let's hear it for the shade. NA3 CW clear.

0: the carriers on the oscilloscope, and they just like turn into little lines and then fatten up and turn into little lines again as they just massive QSV.
1: And if you look at the little chart on QRZ, it said the daytime propagation was fair and the nighttime propagation was good. So clearly we're not nighttime here, but the fair usually is actually poor is better than this. So it's very strange.
0: I never, I think I remember seeing that. I ought to check that. Well, maybe I shouldn't check it now that you mention it. But I don't know how accurate can, you know, are these predictions and are they very accurate or what?
1: Well, they're usually consistent. We've had, you know, really good results on nights that were listed as poor because we didn't have any QRM from far away. We had enough signal to get up to New England, and that's all we needed to do, basically. and you know, when it's good propagation, quote unquote, then we get a lot of fours jumping in, sidebanders or whatever, and they just start talking over. You know, they zero beat our frequency and then talk on sideband, and we can't, you know, the ones that are off frequency on one side or the other, we can usually kill them off using the selective skirts on these SDRs. But when they're zero beating us, they're hard to get rid of. And so usually when things are poor, signal levers are low, but we don't get the QRM. But today was just brutal. Not to mention hardly anybody came on. Maybe some of them are at Dayton, or they're barbecuing, or I don't know what. Back to you, John, NA3CW.
0: 3CW, KN3I. Yeah. Well, I guess, I don't know, maybe they're just exhausted from being out in the sun. It was so hot, I couldn't believe it. It just seemed to burn the perspiration off my skin, what little I was out there. And it wasn't like a particularly hot day, like, you know, like everything wasn't all heated up from sunshine. It was a cool morning. So I don't know, maybe they're in sun shock, but I guess Dayton does draw a lot of people, but boy, oh boy. It's, I don't know, for the AWA net, which is kind of like maybe Northeast region, but AWAers are probably very dedicated and not afraid to get in the car and drive. Who knows? I don't know. So, okay, interesting. Yeah, it was, I put the Timmy mods in, so I guess he did a pretty good job, and I tried to learn something in the process, so I used some of my test equipment I have around here, and it was kind of fun, but it was like working on a truck, because, you know, you have to get under it and over it and lift heavy objects, so anyway, I'm wondering if your buddy is in there at all. Where's he located? Go ahead.
1: About Tim, I don't know offhand.
0: Okay. Yeah, but obviously, you know, he's in the repeater area, I guess. I don't know. So, yeah, it's pretty cool about the boat going in the water, and I don't know, that's the life. Are you going to get a ride on that boat?
1: Absolutely. Absolutely. He loves it when I come down there because that makes makes him walk away from his workload, which he desperately

0: need somebody to make him walk away from his workload because he works very, very hard, always has. And with the additional burden of a getting to be increasingly high-demand mother and a wife who is recovering from knee surgery, he's got to be up to his eyeballs right now. So I'm sure he put the boat in the water just for therapy. But when I go down there, that you know, we've been sailing together since we were teenagers. I got the best of all worlds. I don't have to maintain the boat. I don't have to pay for the slip or anything like that. I just come down and sail all day and then go home. So, yeah, I'll be on definitely on that boat. This is NA3CW.
1: Ah, that's great. That's great. Yeah, it's. I remember my parents were alive. I had a lot of. I didn't have time for anything. I didn't really do ham radio because of all the various things. Other than, you know, go to a ham fest and buy more radios and fill the basement up with junk, you know. Anyway, well, I want to see if these guys are on. I'll probably get the dinner bell any minute now. It was David W2VW and another guy, RME. He's in Schwanksville. And we get on. We got on 10 meters last weekend, and it was fun. So I wanted to see if I could catch him again. Did you ever try? I know you're into the cough drops like me. I know you got a real thing there with your throat. Did you ever try Fisherman's Friend cough drops? I started using those, and they're pretty powerful. Go ahead.
2: W3GMS.
0: I live and breathe W3GMS. Yeah, I have done those. Mainly, my issue is postnasal drip. So if I keep up with my antihistamine pills, there's one that I take that's very inexpensive and it works. I just have to use it. So if I stop the slime, then it stops the cough. So that's all it is. In the meantime, I'll pop a lifesaver and that will take care of it. But it's just the spring slimes. So Joe, on All-Star, I presume, W3GMS, NA3CW.
2: Yeah, very good, Chuck and John. Yes, W3GMS back in New Stanton, Pennsylvania. So we're heading east, although we're not going to be driving tonight. I guess we pulled into here about an hour and a half ago, maybe about 4:30 or so, so a little bit longer. So we'll bed down to here for tonight and then have some breakfast in the morning and head back home. So that's the deal. We had a great, great time at the fest. The awards dinner last night was just spectacular. So it was just lots and lots of fun. And I didn't even get to the flea market. Of course, I really had no interest in going to the flea market. But there's three very, very large pavilions with inside manufacturers and showing all their latest widgets and so forth and so on, and just the eyeball QSOs. So, Chuck, I'm curious how the AWA PMA MNET went. I heard some comments that conditions were kind of crazy. So I wonder how many you had check in tonight. And we should be back two or three in the afternoon tomorrow. We should be back at the ranch. And, John, I trust the T3 is still working good. KN3I, NA3CW, W3GMS on All-Star with the HP laptop.
1: Very good. Sound good. Well, congratulations on your awards there. And, yes, I don't know if you... So you didn't buy anything at the flea market, huh? hopefully you got... missed something. I don't know. I thought I heard somebody was stopping by just before you left. Just before you left. Does that make sense? To give you some stuff to get rid of there or something. I don't know. So I don't know. That's quite a drive. Yeah, it's still working. I fired it up tonight, and I smelled charred resistor coming out the back. And after a few minutes, and it was a resistor that I had difficulties with before. It was on the side tone circuit. Timmy had tells you to jumper out a 10K high wattage resistor. It's a beautiful resistor. I hated to do it, you know. And then he ups the individual two B plus lines, so you know it beefs that up, so it lowers the voltage, so the overall system voltage goes up going into the speech amp. But the individual, he can adjust how he wants each tube. There's three tubes, and four, I guess it's. Some of the tubes he uses, they're dual whatevers. He has them triode connected. Anyway, so one of them goes off to the side tone circuit. And I guess he thought, yeah, I don't care about the side tone circuit thing. So, I don't know. I'm guessing he just said, yeah, you know, I'm just going to, like, calculate what the resistor for that ought to be. But maybe I'm not testing it. It's either that or I got some kind of problem, but it's a very, and that's, I think I'm leaning towards I got the problem, because I don't think he would do that. But that resistor that's being fed gets kind of hot, and I pulled the tubes out. So I must be having a problem, because I pulled the tubes out thinking that would just kill it, you know, because it goes right to the plates, right? And you pull the tubes, nothing, but they still kind of burn up, so there's a problem. Anyway, over to Chuck, KN3I.
3: NA3CW, I'm sure you'll find it. You're a good bench tech, you'll find it. But the rig sounded fine over the air, even with the crummy conditions. And yeah, Joe, we had a grand total of four check-ins plus me. Had Norm, WB2SYQ. Guy named Mark in Central Maryland, W0WMM. Had Tim, our newest general, KD3AIS/AG. He was cut in and out there a couple of times, but I think he was having some trouble. And then John KN3I in the T368 sounded just fine. That was it, but the conditions were really brutal. Everybody could hear me, but nobody could hear anybody else. I mean, I know Norm could hear John, because I was listening on K1VL, so doubtless he heard John. But he couldn't hear Tim, and he couldn't hear Mark, and they couldn't hear each other. And so that was the extent of the net. And again, congratulations on your award, and glad you had a great time, and glad driving has been safe thus far. W3GMS, NA3CW.
2: Yeah, very good, Chuck. And John, W3GMS. Yeah, like Chuck said, you'll figure the problem. I don't have any documentation in front of me on the T3, so I can't have a more in-depth conversation about it, John. But you'll be an asset when I put mine all back together, because you'll know all the little nuances. Yeah, it was fun. I had no desire to go to the flea market. If I had more time, I probably would have gone just to walk through. The thing that you're talking about, John, Corbin, K3HXW, had done a swap. He had an ICOM 705 and a 100-watt amplifier. And I think he traded that with a ham in Kentucky who had an ICOM 9700, you know, the VHF, UHF, 1.2 gig rig, and it looked like a brand new Yaesu rotator. I didn't even open the box. And so we met the guy at the hotel out of Dayton, well, out of Xenia, where the Fester is now. And so I gave him Corbin's stuff, and he gave me the stuff he had for Corbin. And I think there was a little bit of cash that Corbin was going to send him to balance out the deal. So that was it. No boat anchors, no nothing. Just saving him a little bit of money rather than having the stuff shipped from Kentucky to Sadsburyville. So that was that. Let's see, what did I buy? Oh, I bought a Rig Expert antenna analyzer. They came out with a brand new one, and they demonstrated it at the show, and it's really nice. And what I like about it is the display is just amazingly bright, so there's no sunlight issues with it. And I think they just came out with it a couple of months ago. And they had a couple they brought, but they sold out immediately, so they're going to ship that to me. And what did I buy? Oh, a Heil microphone company. They sell a vintage mic stand, and you have to take a look at their website to see it. But it's like, how can I explain it? It's like if you picture an oval and you chop off one end of the oval, that's what the base of the stand. And they used to use a very similar type stand with some of the early RCA ribbon microphones, of which I have in my collection, but I never had a stand. So we picked that up from the Heil booth. Martha got me my Christmas present because they had fantastic sales and no tax or no, what do they call that? The international stuff. The name escapes me, you know, the stuff that Trump put on the tariffs. Yeah, no tariffs and things like that. So the Bigali key that she got me was really, really a very, very attractive price. Now, I can't open it till Christmas, but so 3 years ago, she gave me their straight key, which I use and love. And then the second key was the bug. And Bigali has a wonderful, wonderful bug. And now I have the Keir paddle. So that'll be fun to use on CW. Can't wait to plug it into the Keir that I had, the self-contained Keir, and see how that feels. But that will wait till Christmas. And that's really it. You know, I brought back they publish a really nice magazine about the event. And I picked up a few extra copies of that. And I can share one among the group at the next breakfast. But they really do it right. 100 volunteers pull this thing together, and it's just an amazing operation. I had heard numbers excess of 35,000 people. So there was certainly a lot of folks there. And where we were staying at the Hampton Inn in Xenia, you know, it's amazing. You're in the elevator and you look down. Oh, that guy has a call sign lanyard or halyard or lanyard, I guess they're called. Those things that go around your head and in front of your chest. So, you're such and such, K9, oh, I'm Joe, W3G. And then the conversation starts. And a few people I have to email when I get home because they want to know about AWA and more information about AWA and this, that, and the other. So it's pretty, pretty cool. But you know, the weather was half the time it was good and the other time it was spritzing rain. So when it was spritzing rain, everybody would be in the three big pavilions and it was nice when it's nice, everybody went out to the flea market area, except I didn't. I just didn't have any desire to go out there. Didn't need to bring anything home. And I'm trying to think if there was anything else I got, but I think that was about it. Oh, it was interesting, Chuck. I don't have the brochure in front of me, but one of the solid-state amplifiers that's made, I think in England or maybe France, they tell a 2-kilowatt amplifier, and The sales guy said, yep, you can run 1,500 watts, key down 24/7 with this thing. I said, okay. So I said, this may be a candidate for AM. But then I look at the data sheet, and the data sheet doesn't say you can do that. It gives the duty cycle. And the duty cycle is kind of similar to the Palstar and the Mercury Lux that I have. So it's pretty interesting. So I was going to call the factory or email them or send them a letter to them, or you probably email them when I get back, trying to get some kind of clarification. But I'm really reluctant to sell what I have and buy something else when it may not solve the problem. And it's really not a problem because I have the ALID2, and that's a perfect amp for AM. So there you go on that. Who's the go-to? I'll turn it over to you, Chuck. I'm not sure if it goes to you or John, but I'll turn it over to you. I'll stick in one more, and we haven't had dinner yet. I see there's a Bob Evans down the street, so I think that's going to be the cuisine for this evening. And I gather Bob and HM got his boat in the water, so that's fantastic. NA3CW with KN3I, W3GMS.
1: The dinner bell, guys. I got to run. Great to hear you, Joe. Talk to you guys later. KN3I.
3: 7-3, John. Yep, this is NA3CW. Bob got IFAS in the water. I got a little brief video clip. Basically sitting in the mud on he says dead low tide, and I could see the bottom even in the picture, so you know it's low tide. And yeah, that sounds with the 24/7 key down, all that, salesmen can't violate physics, so that would be a very interesting phone call, I guess, to say, okay, where do you get off on that one? And the other thing to remember, of course, is fan noise. If they've got enough cooling to allow that kind of duty cycle and that kind of power, it's got to sound like a tornado. So, like I said, you can't violate physics. If you want to move a lot of heat, and a linear does move a lot of heat, you want to move a lot of heat at a low temperature, you got to have a lot of coolant going through it. And there's no way around that. W3GMS, NA3CW.
2: Yep, quite right. Yeah, I was thinking about maybe some of these guys, these manufacturers should do water cooling. That can be really good. I did that when I was working as a teenager for Thermoelectrics Unlimited in my old elementary school in Marshallton. And we had a heat sink, had copper fins and everything. And we had different versions of laboratory cooling instruments. So you could set beakers on top, and it had a magnetic stir, and you could set the temperature and da-da-da-da-da. But those little guys, we had a, forget whether it was maybe a quarter-inch copper pipe around, and it went through the heat sink, came out the back, and you hooked it up to water. And that worked extremely well. So, I don't think there's anybody on the market that uses water cooling on their solid-state amps. And the amount of people that would use those amplifiers at legal limit on AM is probably so small that it just doesn't make business sense to do it. And, the efficiency of the linear just makes it very, very difficult to do. Extremely difficult. I was explained to the Martha because she was wanted to know more details. Over breakfast, I was sketching out things on napkins and, Class D, Class E rigs versus linear versus Class C, and showing her the efficiency models on the different ones. And if you want to, it boils down to this in my mind. If you want to use a solid state legal limit amplifier or station transmitter, we'll call it that, do a Class D or Class E rig. I know the PAs are like 92% efficient, and the PDM modulator is very efficient. It lowers the overall system efficiency a little bit, but not much. That's a way to fly. If you want to run like 11 a.m. And I think you can do it. I think the RLQ is doing it with four FETs. But a lot of the guys up the band, they have 12 FETs. And I think there is even a 24 FET Class E rig that's on the air, several of them. And you can imagine the power that they run. But with those kind of efficiency, the heat is very, very easily managed. So anyway, that's that. It's a fun science fair project to look at all this stuff. But I just had a fun and giggles. I do want to talk to somebody at the factory and get the scoop. And the guy that I was talking to used to own the service center in Texas. And I don't have his business card out right now, but he, because they were, these amplifiers were not a big seller because there was nobody in the States that would repair them if they had a problem, and people didn't want to send them across the pond to Europe. So he ran the company. So he started a company specifically doing repair on these things. So you'd think he would kind of know. But I looked at, their specification is not as detailed as I would like. Like you look at the Mercury Lux and even the Palstar 1KW. And it's the specs on those amplifiers. I mean, it basically tells you, it's just not going to work. But and they give you data behind it and things like that. So for different modes and duty cycles and rest time and all that. But they didn't really give that level of detail on the on this particular amp. But they, when I read between the lines, this thing's not going to run 375 watts carrier, 100% modulated. Continuous duty, no duty cycle issue. They did have another amp, their 2-kilowatt amp, and it's similar to the approach that MFJ took. And thermally, I liked it from a device protection standpoint because they just use FETs, RF FETs, and they have six of them rather than have two LDMOS devices. They had six of these spread out on a very, very large heat spreader / heat sink assembly. But still, you're pumping the power into the spreader and into the heat sink, and you got to get rid of the heat. But it seemed like that was at least a step in the right direction. So, and that amplifier, rather than weighing 12 pounds, that amplifier weighed 48 pounds, and it was 2.5 times the size of the 1.5 kilowatt amp. So anyway, it's, as I said, it's a fun science fair project. But anyway, I will let you go. Thanks for taking the AWA PMA MNET. And every now and then, you just have crappy conditions. You might comment how hot it got out there. I think they were calling out this way, and where we were in Xenia, Ohio, and I think 82 or 83, but it never got that because we were out of there by 11 o'clock this morning and basically pulled into our current location at a little bit after 4 o'clock in New Stanton. So, lesson for any final. We'll chat with you later. 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
3: W3GMS, NA3CW. Yeah, today was like 83, 84. Not that hot, but it was the dew point was 61, so it was really sticky. So it was it felt hotter than it was. It was kind of a sticky, humid day. You look at the thermometer, and it's not that, numerically bad, but it was uncomfortable. And tomorrow's going to be even worse. These guys, you can advertise what you want, but you can't violate the laws of physics. And air is a terrible medium for cooling something, as you know well. And, water does much better. These guys that are crazy gamers that do extremely high frame rate online games, they actually have water-cooled graphic cards for them. They bring it out to either a big box with an internal fan structure, or they bring the tubing out and it's external. But they actually do have water-cooled GPUs for the over-the-top guys. And as you said, there's you know, you wouldn't sell a dozen of them in a lifetime to the AM crowd. But even, you know, saying, you know, key down is key down. There's only one thing that it means. And I don't know if this guy doesn't understand what the demands of AM are, if he's just thinking straight carrier. Because, you know, as you know, if you're driving it to towards saturation, the efficiency is not bad. But when you have it loaded for peaks, then the dissipation at idling carrier is quite high. So I wonder if the guy even understood that. But enough on that. Have a safe trip tomorrow. Yesterday I painted my bumper, and that's another whole story. So I'm planning to reassemble all its bits and pieces that make up a front end tomorrow, and then we're going to go away for a couple of days and then come back, and then I will put it on the car. So on that happy note, my best to the chauffeur. And have a good dinner. W3GMS, NA3CW.
2: Yeah, very good, Chuck. I think I overheard something, but I didn't talk to you directly about it. What was the issue with the car? Boom, boom?
3: In the winter, we had all the snow. My path to my church goes through Eglin. And there is a street, an intersection in Eglin that is officially 372, therefore PennDOT maintenance, but they don't maintain that intersection in the snow. And so I was going through there at a low speed, like 10 miles an hour. One side, there was basically just wheel tracks through it, and that was passable, but there was cars coming up the other way. So I stayed to the right, going through slush. But I ran into a shady area that had slush on top of about an inch of glare ice. So I hit that and did a slow motion, slid right off the side of the road, up onto the curb, because they had snow piled up there. It ramped me right up over the curb, and I smacked into this plastic fence. And so plastic fence with plastic front end of car, everything goes crunch when it's cold. So I stopped, of course, talked to the lady that owned the place, very nice lady. She got an estimate for the fence. I paid it, and I bought a new front end for the car. The entire front end of the car is all plastic. And so I bought this assembly that comes with all the bells and whistles, lights, not the headlights, but the driving lights and the chromes and the grills and all that sort of thing. It's all one big plastic assembly. And so I bought another one, but it comes unpainted, and it's black. The chrome is the chrome, and the grill's fine, but the main body of it is unpainted, black, shiny polypropylene, which does not take paint well unless you really work at it. And so I worked at it. And I bought it months ago, but I've been waiting for a couple of consecutive warm days that I needed for painting. And we just haven't had warm days that weren't wet. So I finally got a couple of warm days, so I painted it. I had all the supplies in. I had the assembly in. I just needed to paint it. So I took all the bits and pieces out of it and went through the process, the many-step processes of painting it. I sat it out cooking this afternoon in the sun. And it looks relatively good. Well, it needs some polishing out, but Josh said he'll handle that when he comes to visit, I guess, next week. I'm planning to put it on the car later this coming week. W3GMS, NA3CW.
2: Okay, very good. Yeah, I'll talk to you later when I have a little bit more time. We're kind of anxious to get to dinner, but pretty hungry, but talk to you about the painting process on that. And I know some of those plastics require some extra steps, and also a different paint. I remember when I had my Fiero, a deer hit me, and when I used a paint shop on the other side of Coatesville on the west side, and the guy was really good. He knew exactly, I don't know whether he put an additive in the DuPont paint or whether it was some different form of DuPont paint, because those plastic panels, you know, they would move. And if you just did regular paint on it, we'd actually get like hairline cracks in the paint. If you painted them right, no cracks. 7-3, talk to you later. Take care. W3GMS, clear.
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